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7: Low pressure system down in the southern Mississippi Valley making its way all the way up here by Saturday, so we do have a little rain coming up. For the overnight hours, upper 60s across Appalachia and a few clouds. We'll be getting sunshine and a slim chance of shower or thunderstorm on Friday. Looks like mid-80s on the high. Cloudy for Friday night. Rain and thunderstorms on Saturday will be in the low 80s. Scattered showers and thunderstorms, upper 70s Sunday. I'm meteorologist Steve Hamilton from the Cole Chevy Body Shop Weather Center.
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7: Low pressure system down in the southern Mississippi Valley making its way all the way up here by Saturday, so we do have a little rain coming up. For the overnight hours, upper 60s across Appalachia and a few clouds. We'll be getting sunshine and a slim chance of a shower or thunderstorm on Friday. Looks like mid-80s on the high. Cloudy for Friday night. Rain and thunderstorms on Saturday will be in the low 80s. Scattered showers and thunderstorms upper 70s Sunday. I'm meteorologist Steve Hamilton from the Cole Chevy Body Shop Weather Center.
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10: Low pressure system down in the southern Mississippi Valley making its way all the way up here by Saturday, so we do have a little rain coming up. For the overnight hours, upper 60s across Appalachia and a few clouds. We'll be getting sunshine and a slim chance of a shower or thunderstorm on Friday. Looks like mid-80s on the high. Cloudy for Friday night. Rain and thunderstorms on Saturday will be in the low 80s. Scattered showers and thunderstorms, upper 70s Sunday. I'm meteorologist Steve Hamilton from the Cole Chevy Body Shop Weather Center.
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8: Low pressure system down in the southern Mississippi Valley making its way all the way up here by Saturday, so we do have low rain coming up. For the overnight hours, upper 60s across Appalachia and a few clouds. We'll be getting sunshine and a slim chance of a shower or thunderstorm on Friday. Looks like mid-80s on the high. Cloudy for Friday night. Rain and thunderstorms on Saturday will be in the low 80s. Scattered showers and thunderstorms upper 70s Sunday. I'm meteorologist Steve Hamilton from the Cole Chevy Body Shop Weather Center.
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0: Motley Crue, going back to the good old days of Theater of Pain when people weren't accusing Vince of lip-syncing at the shows. At least he's still trying, man. It is the 17th day of July. I am Dan McMahon on 100.9 The Eagle, the classic rock station, taking the hot tag for Mr. Joe Jarvis. He and I, Joey, were speaking before he left and said, I don't know if you know this, we were talking about it. Did you know they're making a movie about Sylvester Stallone's pursuit to play Rocky? Because he was an unknown at the time and wrote the script, and they were trying to buy him out and put, like, Charles Bronson or somebody else's Rocky. It looks good. This is a trailer. I'm going to play a trailer of I Play Rocky, a movie about Sylvester Stallone trying to get Rocky filmed.
1: I like this girl, Sylvester.
2: Sylvester?
1: That's right, his real name.
2: It's got a nice ring to it. Sylvester Stallone. It's like Peter Parker.
1: Are you delusional? You don't got the looks to be a movie star. Not to mention, you talk like you got rocks in your mouth.
3: Yeah, I know I don't look like Einstein, but I got a brain. The only way for me to get to show people is me have to write a script for myself.
2: Yeah, so do that. Write a script. And give yourself the best part.
0: Again, this is a trailer of I Play Rocky, due out in the fall.
4: You wrote this in 3.5 days.
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3: Guys, I play Rocky.
4: I have no idea what that means.
0: So it's a little bit longer, the trailer, another minute or so, and I'm running out of time. But the point is, you can look it up yourself on Google. It looks like it's going to be a good film.
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10: Air pressure system down in the southern Mississippi Valley making its way all the way up here by Saturday, so we do have a little rain coming up. For the overnight hours, upper 60s across Appalachia and a few clouds. We'll be getting sunshine and a slim chance of a shower or thunderstorm on Friday. Looks like mid-80s on the high. Cloudy for Friday night. Rain and thunderstorms on Saturday will be in the low 80s. Scattered showers and thunderstorms, upper 70s Sunday. I'm meteorologist Steve Hamilton from the Cole Chevy Body Shop Weather Center.
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in the Virginias. A day on the river. Car cruises. 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

0: Burning down the house with the Talking Heads on 100.9 The Eagle. It's Friday. It's July 17th. I do appreciate you listening. I am Dan McMahon. I got the lawn mowed. I got it done late. I've been doing it real early in the mornings when I get off of work, and I got this at like 7 through or 6 until 9 tonight. So my neighbors are like, dude, turn that off, I'm sure. But thankfully, it's done. It looks like over the weekend, we're going to get some rain again. But I'm glad that I got that over with. I'm sure if you're like me and you work, it's hard to get this stuff balanced and taken care of. But nevertheless, I've got AC/DC coming up with a little TNT and some Led Zeppelin Over the Hills and Far Away.
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Stevie Nicks on the edge of 17. We're rolling through another free flight of classic rock on your early Friday with The Doors. This is 100.9 The Eagle. People are strange.

0: Yeah, from Hysteria, that was Def Leppard. That brings up an interesting topic. I'm Dan McMahon. It's 100.9 The Eagle. Hysteria, Pyromania, definitely the prime of Def Leppard. And it's never going to get that good again. Let's just keep it real for Def Leppard. But the guys are still alive, and they're still with it. And they have a new album that they're pushing to come out in 2027. It'll be their 13th studio album. And Joe Elliott says that some of the Def Leppard fans may be shocked by the material. I don't really know what that means. That point hasn't been clarified. But what I was getting at is to say, if you're a band like Def Leppard and people only want you to play your hits, do you keep making new material, or are you like hurting your legacy? I don't know. I don't have the answer to that. You're a classic rock fan. What do you think? I'm not trying to get you to interact, or I'm just rhetorical, I guess. I think everyone has an opinion. And if you want to reach out, you can. If you don't want to, it's all good, bro. I get it. 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
7: Low pressure system down in the southern Mississippi Valley making its way all the way up here by Saturday, so we do have a little rain coming up. For the overnight hours, upper 60s across Appalachia and a few clouds. We'll be getting sunshine and a slim chance of shower or thunderstorm on Friday. Looks like mid-80s on the high. Cloudy for Friday night. Rain and thunderstorms on Saturday will be in the low 80s. Scattered showers and thunderstorms, upper 70s Sunday. I'm meteorologist Steve Hamilton from the Cole Chevy Body Shop Weather Center.
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0: I am so caught up in you listening to the Eagle. That was 38 special. This is a big read. Are you ready for this? I'm Dan McMahon. 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

I was 12 when Wayne's World came out, and that song was so big to me because of the movie Bohemian Rhapsody. Every hour, every day, it's free flights of classic rock on 100.9 The Eagle. And I'm burning for you because you're listening.

0: It ain't me, Creedence Clearwater Revival. I am not a fortunate son. I'm a gritty, hardworking guy just like you. Thank you for listening to The Eagle. Before that, we played Stone Temple Pilots. We played Plush. STP will be at the West Virginia State Fair coming up in essentially 1 month on August the 22nd. I do realize Scott Weiland is no longer with us, but the band is still getting it done. Of course, all the hits like Plush and Interstate Love Song and Creep, all those are played and played phenomenally. But the other guy isn't Scott Weiland, but he can still do it, man. And they've got good new music, too. So if you'd like to see Stone Temple Pilots, tickets remain available. They're affordable, roughly like $60 each in Greenbrier County, August 22nd. Stone Temple Pilots, 100.9 The Eagle. It's local.
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4: Eagle Eye Weather.
5: Low pressure system down in the southern Mississippi Valley making its way all the way up here by Saturday, so we do have a little rain coming up. For the overnight hours, upper 60s across Appalachia and a few clouds. We'll be getting sunshine and a slim chance of a shower or thunderstorm on Friday. Looks like mid-80s on the high. Cloudy for Friday night, rain and thunderstorms on Saturday will be in the low 80s. Scattered showers and thunderstorms, upper 70s Sunday. I'm meteorologist Steve Hamilton from the Cole Chevy Body Shop Weather Center.
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0: to be wild. Steppenwolf on 100.9 The Eagle. Coming up this weekend, a chance for you to be wild at Cool Cruisin' Nights. They're going to celebrate the 14th anniversary. Hard to believe that 14 years ago, people got together and said, you know what? It was really cool. It was driving around the strip and looking for women and bringing cars in Princeton back in the day. So they said, well, let's just bring it back. And that was 14 years ago when it was relaunched. So they're going to commemorate that on Saturday, the 14th anniversary of Cool Cruisin' Nights and the rebirth of said event, the Cruisers Reunion. It's going to get started Saturday evening, Mercer Street, downtown Princeton. Cruise the strip like it's 1989. Polish up your ride. Come cruise with everyone. It's the celebration you do not want to miss. We are local at 100.9 The Eagle. Hey, Green Day coming up next.
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I'm a Renegade. That was Styx, the Virginia's Classic Rock 100.9, The Eagle playing the best songs ever made, such as this one. You ready for it? It's Lynyrd Skynyrd. 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

0: Van Halen running with the devil on 100.9. I don't know if I'm running with the devil. I'm just running with you and hanging out in the early morning hours of July 17th. I do apologize. I got to get a drink of my Gatorade. Thank you for listening. The Eagle has teamed up with Victory Honda of Beckley, and we're giving you a chance to win free Dollywood tickets. 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
4: Low pressure system down in the southern Mississippi Valley making its way all the way up here by Saturday, so we do have a little rain coming up. For the overnight hours, upper 60s across Appalachia and a few clouds. We'll be getting sunshine and a slim chance of a shower or thunderstorm on Friday. Looks like mid-80s on the high. Cloudy for Friday night. Rain and thunderstorms on Saturday will be in the low 80s. Scattered showers and thunderstorms, upper 70s Sunday. I'm meteorologist Steve Hamilton from the Cole Chevy Body Shop Weather Center.
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0: The Doobie Brothers, good Friday morning. Thank you for listening to The Eagle. I'm Dan McMahon. As promised, we have an update on Soundgarden. You may recall that Chris Cornell, the legendary Chris Cornell, hanged himself in 2017, and they had, you know, 8 or 9 new songs that they had already started working on at that time. And for the next, you know, almost 10 years, Chris's widow, Vicky, was feuding with the band and who owned this and who owned that. All that was taken care of. So now Kim, the guitar player, we had hoped it was going to be in 2026, gives us an update and says that the new record will be 8 or 9 songs. Gives us a first timeline we've had. He said that said final album will be in 2027. He said part of that is the work in progress. We're looking at the material that we intend to complete. We also, these are almost direct quotes here. We also look at material that perhaps we can complete, and the discussions are going on between that and ones that we should like essentially leave off. He said finishing what Chris left behind has been tough. And they want the material to be perfect. He says, we know the significance with our legacy and Chris's legacy. We want to make sure that it's as great as it can be. And because it'll be our last album as well. So there you go. The new Soundgarden record going to come out in 2027.
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4: Low pressure system down in the southern Mississippi Valley making its way all the way up here by Saturday, so we do have a little rain coming up. For the overnight hours, upper 60s across Appalachia and a few clouds. We'll be getting sunshine and a slim chance of a shower or thunderstorm on Friday. Looks like mid-80s on the high. Cloudy for Friday night. Rain and thunderstorms on Saturday will be in the low 80s. Scattered showers and thunderstorms upper 70s Sunday. I'm meteorologist Steve Hamilton from the Cole Chevy Body Shop Weather Center.
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0: The boys are back in town again. It's 100.9 The Eagle, the classic rock station. Dan McMahon with you on your early Friday morning. We want you to know that Cool Cruisin' Nights comes back this Saturday. And it's a very special event because it was 14 years ago that someone sat around and said, hey, you know that Cruisin' the Strip stuff we did in the 80s and 90s? We should do that again. And they brought it back 14 years ago. And this Saturday will commemorate the 14th anniversary of said relaunch of Cruisin' the Strip. Cool Cruisin' Nights and the Cruisers Reunion this Saturday, Mercer Street, downtown Princeton. Cruise the Strip like Reagan was president. Polish up your ride and come cruise with everyone. And it's a celebration you're not going to want to miss. It's this Saturday, Cool Cruisin' Nights, Princeton. We are local at 100.9. Pour Some Sugar on Me. You know that song, Def Leppard. It's next.
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0: Rolling Stones, their new album came out last Friday. I don't know if you got it or not, but Mick Jagger says he wants to tour. The drummer wants to tour. They just have to talk Keith into doing some touring. He just kind of allegedly wants to do like a residency in Vegas. And he's like, bro, I'm 80. Come on. And but they're like, no, we can do it. So we'll see how that goes. And the numbers for their new album should be out soon as well. It's called Foreign Tongues. The Rolling Stones again. Their 25th album came out last Friday. All right, so what's coming up next? Queen, because we're all looking for somebody to love.
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10: Low pressure system down in the southern Mississippi Valley making its way all the way up here by Saturday, so we do have a little rain coming up. For the overnight hours, upper 60s across Appalachia and a few clouds. We'll be getting sunshine and a slim chance of a shower or thunderstorm on Friday. Looks like mid-80s on the high. Cloudy for Friday night. Rain and thunderstorms on Saturday will be in the low 80s. Scattered showers and thunderstorms, upper 70s Sunday. I'm meteorologist Steve Hamilton from the Cole Chevy Body Shop Weather Center.
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0: on July 17th. It's Friday. What's up? I'm Dan McMahon. All the other like radio personalities, it doesn't matter if you're here or in New York or Chicago or wherever, they're always like, oh, we made it to the weekend. Look, man, I work on the weekend, so I can't share in that celebration. But I hope you're off. Today, we got good weather. Temperatures will be 90 degrees and mostly sunny. I'm glad I got the lawn mowed yesterday, but still, you have an opportunity to do it today if you like. But you should do it today because tomorrow, I know Cool Cruising Nights is Saturday, but it appears it is going to rain. A 90% chance of showers and thunderstorms. Boo! Saturday, highs around 85-ish. Sunday, 60% chance of rain, highs around 80. Then finally, the sun comes back out on Monday with temperatures in the mid to low 80s. And there you go. Have a good weekend. Woody and Wilcox, they're on the way. This is Dan McMahon. Be well, 100.9. The Eagle is the station that pays me, thank God.
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7: 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We are back. Yeah. Plastic. We are back. That's we right. Are back.
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3: Big day today, and you may know, you may not. Today is the day that the Will Ferrell TV series drops on Netflix. This is the one that we've all been sort of collectively a little bit concerned about. I know some people are haters. I am a Will Ferrell fan. I've heard so much negativity lately about him. I think it's so strange. I'm not 100% sure why. Maybe because I feel like he's doing more commercials. Maybe that feels like a cash grab. Maybe the commercials aren't as funny as you'd like them to be, and that's understandable. But there's been a lot of negativity about Will Ferrell lately. But this is the one where he's the pro golfer. Molly Shannon is in it. Luke Wilson is in it. It's a Netflix thing. It's called The Hawk, and he plays the washed-up pro golfer who's making this big comeback. So it is a series, not a movie, and it drops today. I didn't go to check and see if it's, hey, we drop one every week, or if they've dropped the whole series. That I don't have the answer to. But at least the first one, if not more, will be available today. What do you feel? And I'm going to go at this with an open mind. I do feel concerned, but I want to like it. What do you think? Do you think you'll enjoy it? Do you think you will not enjoy it? Because I'm sure you'll watch it at some point here.
4: I am torn because all of the previews that I've seen is the only thing that comes to mind. He's
3: Fortune Feimster's in it. Does that help?
5: Love
3: comedian Fortune Feimster.
4: I think the cast around him is fantastic. Sadly, this is Ron Burgundy playing golf.
3: Or but you Ricky liked Bobby. Anchorman. You like Ricky Bobby. You like Talladega Nights.
4: I do, but I don't like it when you take this same character and you just keep beating it into the ground like, he's a dumb guy. He doesn't understand social norms. And it's like, yes, it was funny in Anchorman. It wasn't as funny in Anchorman 2. You would agree. And then it's the Chris Farley effect where you're like, fat guy falls down. It was funny in Tommy Boy, less funny in Black Sheep, and then really not funny in Hollywood Ninja or whatever it was.
5: It sounds like you've already made up your mind about it.
3: Well, that's what I'm saying. I said I'm going with an open mind. I'm concerned, but I want to like it.
5: I'll just go in and see if I'm entertained. I probably will be. I don't like, will it win any awards or change my life? Probably not.
3: But what if it does? Maybe it will. Maybe you're going to be blown away by how good it is, much like you may be blown away by the new show they just announced yesterday, starring Jaleel White.
5: Urkel?
3: On HGTV.
5: HGTV.
3: That's correct, Chelsea.
5: Is he going to build houses with Vanilla Ice?
3: Great call. Totally 90s House will be the name of the show. This is debuting in 13 days.
4: What?
3: So he and other 90s stars will renovate houses. Jaleel White, Brian Austin Green, Jodie Sweetin, Melissa Joan Hart, Matthew Lawrence, Keisha Knight Pulliam, Joey Lawrence.
5: I know all of them. I know all of them.
3: Premieres August 26th, and they will reinvigorate homes, raising $25,000 for the charity of their choosing should they win this contest. So it's apparently some sort of competition. They renovate homes that are stuck in the 90s. That's okay. The tie-in.
5: They're not like going back to the 90s style.
3: Correct.
5: That's a bold choice.
4: I was
5: going
4: to say, all right. My negativity, by the way, may be due to the fact that I watched Nation's Dumbest last night.
3: Remind everybody what Nation's Dumbest is.
4: This is a reality show / game show competition that's got Anthony Michael Hall, Ice-T, Hilaria Baldwin,
5: Carmen Electra,
4: Steve-O, where they compete to find out who's the dumbest.
3: Oh,
4: and it's sort of the reverse type of a game show where if you get booted off the show, that's a good thing because they're only keeping the ones that fail.
3: So then it automatically means they're trying to come up with bad answers. That's a tough putt, man.
4: I turned it off because I'm just like, when I saw Dr. Drew Pinsky is on the show answer elementary school questions. You're a doctor!
3: So totally fabricated and just scripted.
4: And just not good. And I was like, all right, I'm out. I can't.
3: Well, don't let that cloud Jaleel White's totally 90s house, okay? I mean, Jodie Sweetin and Joey Lawrence, Sounds like a treasure trove of fun. So that's the 26th, by the way. Hawk, the Will Ferrell, is today. All right, so moving forward, saw this headline. We don't have time here, but, quote, elderly woman surprised by racy new license plate. Stand by. We'll get to that next.
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1: Did you see this?
2: When Nancy Delastrito went to collect her mail, she got quite the surprise. A new license plate with her vehicle registration renewal.
3: And I looked at it, and I said, I don't think so.
2: The plate reads SQZ-A55, but from a distance, those 55s can be read as S's. Well, you get the picture. Squeeze blank.
1: When the reporters decide they have to go that route. You get the picture. Squeeze blank.
2: Squeeze blank.
1: SQZ-A55. She receives her license plates in the mail. Does that sound like a case of mistaken identity where someone else had those as their vanity plates and they got sent those by accident? This is a 77-year-old woman in a retirement home, by the way, and the story says, quote, she went ballistic when she saw these license plates.
4: Ballistic?
1: Ballistic is the terminology used, Chelsea.
4: That's maybe a little over the top choice.
2: Squeeze blank.
5: I don't think it's a case of mistaken identity. Like she got somebody else's plate. If you've ever tried to get a vanity plate, they have filters on there that will filter out certain things immediately, right? Before it even gets to human eyes. And A55 is definitely on that list.
4: But we've established that different states, different rules. So maybe there's not the filter in hers.
5: But Maine used to have zero filter where you could have the F word as your license plate. And they're like, yeah, it's a freedom of speech thing.
1: And you may be new and think, why would you know what the rules are for license plates in Maine? It was notable. We've had these discussions in the past and found out that literally, I think, you could put anything at one time on a Maine license plate. Mm-hmm. F word, A-S-S, the real word.
5: Yep.
1: Kind of like what Kramer got in the old Seinfeld episode when he went to get his plates. You remember that?
6: Ass man. No, these don't belong to me. I'm not the ass man. I think there's been a mistake.
7: What's your name again?
6: Cosmo Kramer.
7: Cosmo Kramer. You are the ass man.
6: No, I'm not the ass man.
7: Well, as far as the state of New York is concerned, you are.
1: So the old lady at the retirement home is also the...
2: Squeeze blank.
1: Yeah. So I don't know what's happening there. Slow news day, I guess, is what I really think it is. Mm-hmm. And I think that's a positive for all of us. It's kind of like those days when Wordle hint is the number one trending thing in America. And you go, okay, we must not be doing too bad when that's the thing that we're most concerned about as a country.
5: Do you really go ballistic when you get that? Or are you like, I have hit the license plate lottery?
1: I would feel like that's fun, even if you are a 77-year-old woman at a retirement home.
4: And get some attention.
1: Yeah. And she, by the way, can't lose them. The state says she has to keep them. So she's, I guess, going to find out what happens when you roll around with that on your license plate. We already know, and this is not news, that STDs are at all-time highs in retirement homes. Mm-hmm. So let's not pretend that that action ain't already happening. So thou doth protest a little too much.
5: Right.
2: Squeeze blank.
1: So I don't know what the moral of the story is, but I feel like there's... something that should be learned that can only mean one thing.
5: What's that?
1: I don't know what it is.
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4: Mostly sunny and hazy today. There's a slight chance of seeing some showers and storms. A high this afternoon will be in the mid to upper 80s. Chance of showers, a few thunderstorms tonight, and a night low will drop down into the upper 60s. Showers with a chance of storms on Saturday. A high on Saturday will be into the low 80s. And then Sunday, expected to see a chance of showers, a few thunderstorms in the mix. Our high on Sunday into the upper 70s. Taking a peek at Monday, mixture clouds and sunshine, a high into the low 80s. I'm meteorologist Sally Russell from the Cole Chevy Body Shop Weather Center.
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1: Weren't with us earlier on the show. We were talking about how finally we won't have to see previews for it anymore. The new Will Ferrell TV show has dropped on Netflix. It's a series, and it is, by the way, the whole thing has dropped. So it's not rolling out one by one by one. There are apparently 10 episodes of this new series called The Hawk, which is up on Netflix as we speak. So fingers crossed it's going to go well. But Woody was making the comparison that it feels like Will Ferrell kind of playing the same character that he's done so many other times to great success. If you want to talk about Anchorman or Talladega Nights, kind of the same character, maybe. I don't know. I'm not mad at it, to be honest, and I go at it with an open mind, but I appreciate those of you who've got your thoughts. You compared it to how Chris Farley had success with Tommy Boy and then successive movies where they continued to just do more and more of, hey, it'd be funny if a big guy falls down.
2: You know, I'm thinking about what Woody said about Chris Farley. You know, Fat Man falls down. That was funny the first time, but not the second time or the third time. Completely inappropriate. Chris Farley is a legend. But Chris Farley's career, the way you explained it, is basically this show. Unfortunate looking man tells bad joke. It was funny the first year.
3: When you're on your rant, I did think of you. Keeps doing the same thing over and over. It's just not funny.
1: Yeah.
4: How dare you?
1: Before we even get to the Woody part of it, I 100% agree Chris Farley is a legend. And all of these, whenever we talk about the trilogy of Chris Farley movies from Tommy Boy to Black Sheep to Beverly Hills Ninja, I don't blame any of it on Chris Farley. It's the people who put these movies out, who surrounded him, who say, here's the formula. And we think it's funny when you fall down. And then so we'll do it more and more and more in successive movies.
5: Right.
1: They've erroneously identified what was great about Chris Farley. That was a piece of it, but it was a spice. And Chris Farley was so funny in so many different ways. It's not that he... Now, granted, I guess he could have said no, but at the same time, he was very high. So there were a lot of challenges there.
4: So who do we blame for me?
1: Yeah, there's very little excuse for you. There's no oversight.
4: There's corner office. I can't point to anybody...
1: That was his comment, by the way. It was funny the first year.
2: Bill's bad joke. It was funny the first year.
3: We got to keep that.
4: When you run out of words.
1: Yeah, there's just no way to describe it other than that.
3: Mouth and noise. Yet,
4: very succinct. Everybody knows that.
1: Right. And how does it keep working? Much like the Will Ferrell thing. Mm-hmm. It's still happening here on the Woody and Wilcox Show. By the way, nobody else needs to send us the story about the House passing the legislation to make daylight savings time permanent. We've gotten it, and I'll believe any of it when I see it. This has been an ongoing topic on our show, much like unfortunate-looking guy tells bad joke. We talk about it all the time. Why don't we stick to one time on the clock where we can all agree it seems like 98% of America doesn't really want to keep switching our clocks like we've done for so many years. And so was it yesterday officially that the House passed the legislation? Ooh. But it still has to go to the Senate. And then I don't know what else. You know how government works. I don't understand it all.
4: And there's been multiple senators. I want to say like 15 of them have said, I'm not for it. So it's going to be enough. Because a couple of years ago they did this and the Senate passed it and the House didn't do its thing. And so I think we've just reversed everything this time.
1: I mean, if approved, it would be signed into law and we would no longer do the whole clock switch thing.
4: Yes.
1: Which is something that I feel like most people have agreed on. Rarely do any of us agree on anything together.
3: Right. Although my husband forced me to watch a video yesterday of a meteorologist talking about how that would affect people in different states and times and sunrise and this and that, especially in the winter when days are shorter anyway. He's like, well, some won't rise till 10 a.m. or something like that. I'm like, everybody will be okay. You can get more on the back end.
4: I agree with you that when your argument is, but our kids will go to school in the dark. Yeah, there are some kids that go to school in the dark.
3: Yeah.
4: Let's get over it. And

0: that be today? Would that be in a month? I'm not sure how any of that works. I should remember from the Schoolhouse Rock videos, but that's my thought on that. So appreciate it. We'll keep our fingers crossed. I'm just not sure I believe it.
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1: We mentioned that the new Will Ferrell series is out on Netflix as of today. It's gotten a lot of chatter leading up, so at least now the chatter hopefully will end or at least slow down. Now we'll get into the review phase as people start watching because the entire season has dropped. It's not going to be one of these where they release one every week. It's all out there, so you could binge it if you wanted to. It's the one where he's the old golfer who comes back to take another stab at it or whatever it is. It looks like a great cast, but there are concerns. And I mentioned it before. I feel like there's a groundswell of anti-Will Ferrell. And prior even to this show being announced. And when I push this button, you'll hear the call.
2: I personally can't stand Will Ferrell. I don't think he's overly funny, and that's the biggest thing I have with him, is he's the same character in almost every single movie he plays. He's my least favorite comedy actor, whatever you want to have it. The only exception is Talladega Nights, The Ballad of Ricky Bobby. I love that movie. That's one of my favorite movies, but I cannot stand Will Ferrell.
1: That's a bit of a phenomenon that you would love that movie but can't stand him. I'm not quite sure I understand that. As I try to unpack all of this, because I've heard other people say the same thing, there seems to be more and more people who are like, I don't like Will Ferrell. And I try to figure out, like, okay, because I feel like I love Will Ferrell, and I don't, so I've tried to assess what that's from, and everybody mentions the movies. I will say the first time I discovered Will Ferrell, I think, is where everybody did. Saturday Night Live.
3: Yeah. Some people may have missed it or were on the tail end of that, and then you started seeing the movie.
1: Well, here's what I would say to those of you that hate him. Go back and watch Saturday Night Live Will Ferrell sketches, because they were fantastic. And I think that's probably the bulk of how I began loving him. And Anchorman, yes. Talladega Nights, yes. But there are Will Ferrell movies that I don't like. I know, you know, we've gone out on record. I'm not a fan of the movie Elf. And I know there's like a handful of people who are ready to really come at me on that. But there are ones that I don't like.
4: I think Will Ferrell is very funny, because I'm with you. I remember seeing him on SNL. But I think you could throw Jim Carrey into that, right? He's a comedic actor where some people are like, I just don't like that style.
3: He's too over the top for me in comedy personally. Like his serious roles better.
4: That's right. One of those things, like when he's doing Ace Ventura, Pet Detective, I'm just like, ugh.
3: It's too much.
4: You're so good. Why are you doing the, you know, air humping and, you know, you're better than this. But you might say that about Amy Schumer, right?
3: Of certain styles.
1: Very polarizing there. Mm-hmm. So you're barking up a tree on that one.
4: Yeah. But there are a lot of comedians, I think, that maybe even stand-ups where you go, not my cup of tea. Mm-hmm.
1: Well, and to say somebody plays the same character, I think that's fairly common, especially among comedians doing movies. Think for the longest time, Adam Sandler was the same way. And he notably made a wild shift and did a lot of serious things. And everybody was like, whoa, these are great. And everybody ended up loving his serious stuff as well.
4: Eddie Murphy. For the longest time, he got stuck in that, I'm going to play every role on screen. And you're like, then he made that conscious shift and he started doing more serious stuff. And we're all better for it.
1: I don't know. I mean, obviously everybody has their taste. I'm not trying to convince you of anything. I really was trying to be introspective and figure out, why do I love him? Because there are movies with Will Ferrell in that I don't like also. But some of the sketches on Saturday Night Live are some of the funniest things I've ever seen. And so if you only think of him from the movies, that might be part of the reason why there is that hatred. I don't know. And again, I feel like he's doing more commercials now. And many times those feel, because you can tell he's trying to sell something and it maybe is not, it's not the same treatment. It's not as fun. So that could be part of it as well. I don't know. I'm just curious about it. Again, I'm not trying to convince you. If you don't like him, you don't like him. That's your thing. But I am curious about it because it seems like there's more and more of it. 704-FEZ-3200. Talk back. This all came up because his new series is out today on Netflix. It's called The Hawk. So I'm curious what people end up thinking about that.
0: The Woody and Wilcox Show.
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20: Mostly sunny and hazy today. There's a slight chance of seeing some showers and storms. A high this afternoon will be in the mid to upper 80s. Chance of showers, a few thunderstorms tonight, and overnight low will drop down into the upper 60s. Showers with a chance of storms on Saturday. A high on Saturday will be into the low 80s. And then Sunday, expected to see a chance of showers, a few thunderstorms in the mix. Our high on Sunday into the upper 70s. Taking a peek at Monday, mixture clouds and sunshine, a high into the low 80s. I'm meteorologist Sally Russell from the Cole Chevy Body Shop Weather Center.
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1: We're talking about the fact that the new Will Ferrell TV series hit today on Netflix, and it is one of these where they drop the whole series, so you could theoretically go and watch it all. This is the one where it's called The Hawk. He's the former golfer trying to make a comeback, something like that. Pretty good cast, it looks like, but it's led to the discussion of why Will Ferrell as an actor is so polarizing, seemingly, for a lot of people. And interesting calls.
2: I think a little bit of the dislike also comes from some of the activism, quote unquote, things he does would probably turn some people off from him. Me personally, I don't really care, but you know, that could be a major reason.
1: Will Ferrell activism. Anybody?
3: He's not doing a very good job of promoting whatever he's trying to.
1: I'm just not familiar with him being active out there pushing any sort of cause. There was a movie.
4: The documentary that he did?
1: Yeah, that's right. He did a documentary with his old friend, a man who had transitioned into a woman. This guy was like a writer on Saturday Night Live or something. And they traveled the country. Right. And it wasn't really a comedy at all. It was a documentary.
4: Will and Harper, it's called.
1: I didn't feel like he was pushing an agenda in that personally.
3: Well, some people would say.
1: I know he did get blowback from it.
3: By making it at all, he's pushing it. Some people would say
1: that. Oh, I'm sure there are some people, yes, who would say that.
4: But if you haven't seen it, Netflix is where you can. There's a whole section where people are verbally.
1: Yeah, no, that's Chelsea's point. Of course, there are people who are racist as well. Yeah. I mean, there are going to be people who don't like all kinds of things that hopefully is not the norm or the majority.
4: But I don't think that's activism.
1: No, I didn't feel like he was pushing an agenda in that at all. I thought it was an interesting premise that he had an old friend who had been a man who then became a woman. And that's surprising. I think we can all agree to that, regardless of how you feel about it. And so they traveled the country and filmed it. I didn't feel like it was pushing an agenda in any way, but maybe somebody would. But I guess to Chelsea's point, for some people, that's too much already. Mm-hmm. So, I mean, yeah, if that's why you don't like Will Ferrell's movies, I mean, okay, you're entitled to that, I guess. I wouldn't even call that activism, to be honest with you.
5: Saturday Night Live, Will Ferrell was funny. Movie actor Will Ferrell tried to be forcefully funny, like the divorced dad who's trying to impress his daughter's friends. And it's just not good.
4: He has done quite a few of those. I'm the stepdad, and I'm the nerdy cop, and it's sort of that same sort of role. I get it. I can see it.
1: Well, I don't think he meant he was playing an actual role of a father, a stepdad. He's just saying that's that sort of cringy.
3: Feels like it's too put on.
1: Yeah. Right.
3: Whatever role he's playing.
1: Stop playing all these stepdad, divorced dad movies. I don't think that's what he meant, right? It was just sort of a genre in your head of people trying too hard to impress people and never doing it, I think is. But, I mean, again, I would agree that SNL was some of the best stuff. So if for some reason you're just a movie Will Ferrell guy, Google some of the best sketches. Man, there were some that were really good. And you didn't have to be around for that. I mean, we're not talking about 100 years ago either. It wasn't that long ago. 704-FEZ-3200, also the talkback button available to you.
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0: 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Woody and Wilcox show.
1: We need to get some sort of big open for our diarrhea update. We've gotta have like,
2: oh no,
1: you know, like, you know what I mean though. When we used to do the big like overly produced update, like the monkey update thing.
3: Yes.
4: And now.
0: It's time
4: for Woody and Wilcox's
5: 200-pound monkey update.
6: 200-pound monkey update.
1: Right. So that was back when 200-pound monkeys were a concern for America. And now, every day, it's more and more diarrhea talk a concern. So we're going to need diarrhea update.
3: I don't want to call it diarrhea update.
1: So what's weird to me about this is, saw the headline yesterday that said, officials now believe that this will go through August. Mm-hmm. And yet, in the same exact paragraph, they're like, and they don't know what's causing it or where the source is. And so I'm like, how can you tell us it's going to go through August if you don't even know what we're talking about?
3: Right.
1: Does that seem weird? Like, yes. How are you putting a timeline on something that you can't even explain to us? Like, does that mean at the end of August it's just over? Or do they mean at least through August, which is what I have to imagine they mean. We're not going to get a handle on this at any time soon. Maybe that's what they mean.
2: There's a hurricane season, so clearly there's a diarrhea season. We're in the middle of it.
3: Well, you say that, but apparently like it is does happen more in the summer, this illness.
2: Because more people are eating
3: produce.
2: Fruit?
3: And yes, I think so.
1: By the way, as you look at the things that are trending across America, fruit is one of the top four trending things. In America. Just the word fruit. And when you go to figure out why, that's what it is. It could be one of the sources for the diarrhea outbreak that's spread across America, which every day is more and more and more and more.
2: And how do you feel that the third most trending thing is Red Robin closing?
1: I know. And I'm like, Red Robin's got to be like, well, not all of them. So it's just some of them. And so the ones that are remaining open have got to be like, no. Unrelated. Why do we have to have that news hit on the same day that diarrhea is in the top five as well? No, they're just closing because business hasn't been great. Right. Nobody's saying that the source of all of this is Red Robin, just FYI.
2: But the weird thing that I also saw is that I think it was the CDC said that outbreaks in Michigan, Ohio, West Virginia, and Kentucky are all linked somehow.
3: Mm-hmm.
2: Yet they don't know the source of the outbreak. I'm like, how can you say that they're linked if you don't know what the cause of the outbreak is?
3: Right.
2: Or do you know and you just don't want to tell us because as Americans, we don't need enough vegetables to begin with. You're like, dang it, we want people to be healthier. We want you to eat vegetables.
1: Well, they sort of allude to the fact that, well, it might have something to do with lettuce at Taco Bell, but we're not sure. We're not throwing Taco Bell under the bus. And so if you're calling that vegetables, then you're a true American.
3: Right, iceberg lettuce.
1: The lettuce that we're all getting at Taco Bell is not exactly what I think of when we describe vegetables. That's all I'm saying. Not mad at you, Taco Bell. Love you, as a matter of fact. But let's be honest, we're not getting a ton of vegetables.
2: Have you had 6 servings of vegetables? Yeah, I had 6 chalupas.
1: That's right. Yeah. I had my gordita crunch, so I'm all good over here. So I don't know what it means, but it's at the heart of it, they're like, still only like 20 people have been hospitalized. Maybe that number's gone up a little bit. Has it gone to like 30 or 50 or something?
3: It must be, because the state of North Carolina alone has had 14 people hospitalized. Okay. And Michigan has the bulk of the cases.
1: Okay, yeah. That has been updated. Because for a while, I'm like, all right, well, I mean, how much are we going to get into this when it's really just a case of diarrhea and then you go about your business? I mean, there are a lot of people who are like, I just call that Thursday. So I'm not sure why we're all getting up in arms about this. Is it just a slow news day or what is it? And again, Red Robin, like, come on, guys, take our name out of that list. Yes, we're trending, but not for that reason. So, I mean, it's not like when the E. coli thing was a big deal, that was more concerning, right? Because people die from that.
2: Yes.
1: Whereas whatever this is seemingly is an annoyance more than it is something that's going to ruin somebody's life. And if only Larry King were still alive to help us.
4: And now Larry King tries to say the words E. coli outbreak.
7: He's been litigating on this issue since the Jack in the Box E. coli outbreak. E. coli E. coli outbreak.
4: That was Larry King trying to say the words E. coli outbreak.
1: Kids, one of our greatest broadcasters of a generation.
2: Look at us in this glass house throwing stones.
1: We've never made a mistake. I don't know if anybody knows that, but that's a clean record over here.
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3: Mostly sunny and hazy today. There's a slight chance of seeing some showers and storms. A high this afternoon will be in the mid to upper 80s. Chance of showers, a few thunderstorms tonight, and overnight low will drop down into the upper 60s.
17: Showers with a chance of storms on Saturday. A high on Saturday will be into the low 80s. And then Sunday, expected to see a chance of showers. A few thunderstorms in the mix. Our high on Sunday into the upper 70s. Taking a peek at Monday, mixture clouds and sunshine. A high into the low 80s. I'm meteorologist Sally Russell from the Cole Chevy Body Shop Weather Center.
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1: Listen, I don't know if this is our tagline, because I would have heard it if it was, but there's nothing we like more than something that goes awry on the television news. And so many times it involves an animal or, God forbid, an insect. Well, no one will ever forget the weatherman who saw a cockroach on the set when he was trying to do the weather.
2: Oh, God. If that... Oh, my God!
1: Same guy as this.
2: Oh, my God!
1: That's the cockroach guy. Then there's the other guy. That's the guy who has a flying bug in his face while he's trying to do it. Then there's the spider. Then there's the rooster. Then there's the goat. And then there's the lizard. I've got a whole bank of these.
3: Every animal.
1: And this goes over a course. I mean, those aren't, that didn't happen in one day. That's over like 10 years or so. Mm-hmm. But there's been another one. And what made this one so interesting is, and there's video, but it doesn't necessarily do us justice on the radio. The woman who encounters a cockroach live during a thing is unfazed, I guess, is the only way to phrase it.
4: And it's a lot more comfortable at this hour, but we're still in the 80s here in the valley. So overnight temperatures not necessarily dropping. And this leads to less recovery time from the daytime heat. And
1: so she's a real professional.
5: I have to hand it to her. She was really calm doing it.
6: I don't know if she knew that was there at that point.
7: So those fly?
5: Yeah, they do fly. That's like a flying cockroach.
1: So you can't see the video, but this thing flies up, gets in her hair, gets on the microphone.
3: Gets in her hair.
8: It literally, Chelsea, crawls up her chest, onto her neck, into her hair, and then lands on the microphone. I just tweeted this out.
3: How does she not feel it when it's on her chest?
1: Maybe she does feel it. She's a pro.
8: She looks down at the microphone when it's on her microphone, and like a pro... unfazed.
3: No, I would have continued with my delivery and use your finger, flick that thing right off you.
1: It is amazing to see her get through it without any of that, especially after we've seen, and I'd be the same. I'd be one of those screamy guys. I mean,
3: we know you.
1: Yes.
3: You and cockroaches don't go together.
1: Remember, I almost didn't come to work one day because right. There was a cockroach in my car.
3: Potentially.
1: I did have to switch cars. Like, I was just like, that's it. I'm going to burn this car to the ground. It all worked out, but it was touch and go there for a second. So, yeah, I mean, I'm right there. She was amazing. And if you haven't seen that video, but take a look at it. There's something there for everybody. It doesn't matter whether you're a reporter or not. There's something to be learned.
8: It's weird that everybody back in the studio reacts more.
7: So those fly?
5: Yeah, they do fly. That's like a flying cockroach.
7: Oh, Eric.
5: Yeah, it is.
7: Okay, that's our Rachel
5: Menatoff,
7: who is so professional. She kept her cool.
8: Afterward, you can see in the video, she's doing the normal thing where she's just like, oh, get it off of me.
1: Are they surprised that a cockroach flew a little bit? I mean,
3: everybody knew that.
1: They all do that.
3: Yeah.
8: No, not all cockroaches fly.
3: Look at the look on Woody's face.
8: They don't. Not all cockroaches fly.
3: I would say most of them do, in my experience.
1: The ones I've experienced do. They rarely do it. I feel like they only do it out of necessity. I'm also a cockroach psychologist. you just don't see it much. And I've chased them around and I've killed them, and they don't even fly when you're coming at them. But I've seen the same ones fly.
8: While most adult cockroaches have wings, their ability to use them varies significantly depending upon the species, age, and even sometimes the sex of the cockroach.
3: Your tone is unnecessary because what he was saying. No, all he's saying is he's surprised that a person can become a grown adult and not realize that some cockroaches can fly.
1: It's not, do they all fly? And some of them, depending on their sex, does that mean if they just had it or what their sex is? Is it just laziness? Because they're like, man, I'm feeling good right now. I don't know what you're saying, but the point is those two reporters were like, what? They fly? I've never heard of this. That's what I'm saying.
8: So it's hard to fly with a cigarette. Number two, this happened in Southern California, and all of those newscasters are from Southern California, and so they were like, we have those here?
1: Oh, but there are plenty of cockroaches in California. You're not suggesting that there aren't, right?
8: Well, that's what they're talking about amongst themselves, and I'm like, come on, people.
3: There are no flying cockroaches in Southern California?
1: I didn't realize they smoked after sex, though. That's the part that is interesting. I wish they'd address that.
8: It's vaping.
1: Right, still, but it's so heavy.
3: It's still hard to hold in their little arms.
1: Yeah, I mean, how do you strike the match? That's not easy at all. So those are all interesting questions. At Woody and Wilcox on social media, if you're not already following along, if you're just tuning in, it's the incredibly professional newscaster who just lets a cockroach, I mean, have his way with her. And she doesn't react at all. It is very impressive.
0: The Woody and Wilcox Show.
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1: We always say you're more than welcome to call us for any reason, and obviously this is one of those reasons. Little tough to make out because I feel like he's trying to be on the sly as he's out in a retail establishment.
2: Hey, y'all. I'm in Lowe's. Just on, we need your decorations up. July 16th. Good God. Merry Christmas, everybody.
1: So, tough to make out. Hey, y'all. I'm in Lowe's, and I just realized there are Halloween decorations up. It's July 16th. Merry Christmas, everybody, was his message on the Fez line.
3: Yeah, I saw it yesterday, too. Halloween decorations, that is.
1: And by the way, and you're right, it's not limited to Lowe's, which is where he said he was. Home Depot, I saw the same thing.
3: I was at IKEA.
1: IKEA, okay. Mm-hmm. Didn't know about IKEA. Haven't been to IKEA in a long time. And by the way, my take on this is not, ooh, it's so early, how dare you. What it really is, though, is it does make you feel a certain kind of way, like we just give up on the rest of the summer. Mm-hmm. Like, I don't know, something about it, whenever you hit this sort of, we're at maybe the halfway point of summer, if you will, probably a little bit beyond it, to be honest. But I don't want it to go any faster, even though I'm not still in school and all that. I know kids don't want to go back to school or whatever, but I want to savor, you know, what I think of as the dog days of summer. And it subconsciously feels like it makes you just feel like, okay, well, I guess it's over. And I don't like that vibe. And so I'm not angry. I like Halloween. It's great that you want to decorate and all that. I'm not, you know, oh, it's too early. But at the same time, I think there are things to this that people don't consider. I mean, they're shaping the mood of America.
4: It's just further proof that it's a constant struggle to try and live today. Right?
3: Yes.
4: There are outside forces that constantly are trying to get your attention to focus on the future, Halloween or Christmas or whatever. And if you've done any kind of meditation, they're like, try and live in the moment. Try and live in today. And you're like, I can't. They're already forcing Halloween down my throat.
1: Mm-hmm.
3: Well, I mean, just the state of today is sometimes not what you want to be in. You want to feel better and think about your favorite holiday and all that. And you hate the summer and it's hot. Plus, retailers are just trying to boost their sales in a slower period. So I've come to terms with it.
1: No, I know. And somebody was like, all right, well, brace yourself. There's a store out there that sells Halloween stuff year-round.
3: But they're not open.
1: I know that. I get that. Well, no, there are some, I think.
3: There's a year-round Spirit Halloween?
1: I don't know. Is there not?
3: Show me.
1: I can't show you and won't show you, even if I could. However, online, whatever. Yeah. I don't know. I get it. But there is something to it. And I honestly, and this is maybe a stretch, but I relate it to the state of youth sports in America. America, where kids are forced at such a young age to commit to a certain sport. Like, you can't be 13 and being like, I don't know which one I like better. You have to have already chosen 4 years earlier. Like, I'm going to be a soccer player and that's it. Because you play year round and you play every day and you burn yourself out. And by the time you're 17, you're like, I'm done. And I've somehow they're all in the same space to
4: right.
1: me.
4: There used to be seasons. Like, you used to go to soccer season. And then when soccer season was done, you did baseball or
1: right.
4: whatever it
3: There's
4: was.
1: Basketball
3: three sport
1: in the winter.
3: Athlete.
1: Yes, exactly. You see so little of it now. And it's because of money. And it's because the way they treat you. Sports, and I feel like this is part of it as well. There used to be a season when you walked into your big box store, mm-hmm. and now there isn't, and it's just sort of like, we're just doing this for money, and I get it.
3: Makes everything feel less special to me, personally.
1: There you go. That's, yes.
3: It dilutes it all.
1: Yes.
3: Because you don't have a moment to really appreciate one thing. But I do love the Summerween. Is what we got out of this, because that's what they call it, Summerween, when you see Halloween decorations
1: you
3: in
1: love
3: the summer.
1: The term
3: Summerween.
1: Okay, you don't. Okay, I was like, wait, you just said you didn't love it.
3: No, I love the term.
1: You just want to say Summerween.
3: I do.
4: I just like to say ween.
1: All right, well, I mean, y'all can have that. That's all fun, so at least you found the positive. Glass mm-hmm. half full. 704-FEZ-3200. Appreciate those of you that are out there living life and calling in to share that with us, even if it is inaudible.
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19: Mostly sunny and hazy today. There's a slight chance of seeing some showers and storms. A high this afternoon will be in the mid to upper 80s. Chance of showers, a few thunderstorms tonight, and overnight low will drop down into the upper 60s. Showers with a chance of storms on Saturday. A high on Saturday will be into the low 80s. And then Sunday, expected to see a chance of showers, a few thunderstorms in the mix. Our high on Sunday into the upper 70s. Taking a peek at Monday, mixture clouds and sunshine, a high into the low 80s. I'm meteorologist Sally Russell from the Cole Chevy Body Shop Weather Center.
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1: We mentioned this earlier. There's a viral video that's circulating. It's up on our social media now. If you don't follow, we're at Woody and Wilcox, and it's a reporter who's out in the field. And this reporter has a cockroach crawling on her while doing the live report. And unlike some of the news folks who we've chronicled over the years who freak out, understandably, when there is a bug either crawling on them or near them, she does not flinch, doesn't address it. The audio of her just calmly talking about whatever.
2: We don't hear anything. Hang on.
3: Less recovery time, temperatures not necessarily dropping, and this leads to less recovery time from the daytime heat. And
1: so that's just the reporter, and probably unnecessary to play it. When you see the video, the roach is on her chest, and she's wearing a low-cut outfit, so it's physically on her skin.
4: It gets into her hand.
1: Crawling around on her chest. Then moves to the microphone, which is a quarter inch from her mouth. She makes no movements, just keeps doing her thing. It's unbelievable. And I appreciate your calls on that.
5: Hey, guys. About the newswoman, I don't see the big deal. I mean, I was crawling all over my wife last night, and she didn't move either.
1: Equally gross as well. So
4: and unfortunate.
6: I am not afraid of bugs. I mean, I go under houses 10 times a week at work. Bugs don't bother me. But when a cockroach starts flying, that is worse than seaweed touching my foot in the ocean. I go from cool, calm, and collective to... There it is! Oh, my God!
1: Worse than seaweed touching your foot, you say.
7: Oh, God. If that... Oh, my God! There it is!
1: It is. It's amazing to watch. Like, I may not be able to do it justice, the fact that she is not at all thrown, at least during the live report. And then when they cut away from her live, you see her like, but she stays so solid through the whole thing. And this thing is crawling on her face, on her neck.
4: And people are like, well, maybe she didn't feel it. No, there's a point in the report where she looks down just like with her eyes. And sees, oh, there's a cockroach on my microphone.
1: There's no way you wouldn't have known. No way. So kudos to her. She is amazing.
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1: We mentioned earlier that today's the day that the new Will Ferrell TV series drops on Netflix, and they've dropped the whole thing. So you can binge it if you want to. This is the one where he's the golfer. It's called The Hawk. The other big news was, and they just announced this, I think, yesterday, that Jaleel White, yes, that Jaleel White, Urkel, is in a new series on HGTV called Totally 90s House, where he and other 90s TV stars redo houses as a competition. That's a thing. It hasn't hit yet. It's coming up later this month on the 26th. But the other thing is, have you guys seen all the trailers and stuff for the movie about the backstory on Rocky? It's called I Play Rocky, and it's all about Sylvester Stallone and him trying to get the movie Rocky made, obviously, years and years ago.
2: Yeah, the trailer dropped yesterday.
1: It doesn't come out, the movie, until November, I want to say. But as part of it, they talk about a story where when Sylvester Stallone was just trying to shop this movie, because he wrote and all of that, and then obviously ended up starring in the movie, he had to sell his dog because he didn't have enough money.
2: Yep.
3: I hope they cover that.
1: I think they do cover that. That's why the story bubbled up, and I've never heard that story before. How's that possible if that's true?
3: You don't know Rocky Dog story?
2: You probably have heard it, and you just don't remember.
1: Sylvester Stallone was forced to sell his beloved dog outside of a liquor store to make ends meet while he was in his I'm not a star phase, and then later bought it back.
3: Yes.
1: For $15,000 or something.
3: Right. And he had to put that guy in the movie.
1: I've never heard that story.
3: I'm shocked that you've never heard it.
2: And the dog, by the way, also has a role in the movie.
3: In Rocky 1 and 2. That's his dog.
1: But before you get to him buying it back, which is insane, the idea that you sell your dog.
3: It's heartbreaking.
1: For what I saw was $40 or $50, something like that.
3: He said $60 in one interview, but yeah.
2: Well, you've never been outside a liquor store and somebody's selling their dog so they can make a movie?
1: I mean, my God.
3: It's just be in that position because he needed food and he couldn't take care of him because if you can't eat, hard to, you can give food to your dog.
1: The story was he was penniless, had two pairs of pants and a dog and couldn't feed the dog, beloved dog, but had to sell dog just to survive. And then soon after, the Rocky script was bought, and he finally was able to convince them that he should star in it.
2: Yeah.
1: And then all of a sudden, there was some money.
2: By the way, they were offering him like $250,000 for the script if he would just sell them the script. And he turned that down in 1975. I just Googled what's 1975 dollars. That's $1.5 million that he turned down.
1: He turned it down because he wanted to be the star. He obviously became Rocky, but at that time, they were not offering him the role. They just wanted to buy the script.
2: Did you watch the trailer that dropped yesterday? Mm-hmm. It's,
4: I'm Mike. Acting's what I live and breathe for. And I gotta have faith in myself.
1: So pause it for a second. This is obviously not Sylvester Stallone.
2: Right.
1: So if you haven't seen the trailer, this is a movie about the movie. And there's another guy obviously playing Sylvester Stallone because he's too old to play himself now.
2: Yeah. The when the trailer dropped, I watched it and I'm like, it's a 2.5 minute trailer. I don't know if I can handle that voice for the entire movie.
4: Acting's what I live and breathe for. And I gotta have faith in myself.
2: It's just a little too
3: It just sound like him, but it's too much.
2: Yeah, it's like I'm going to say something controversial. Uh-oh. It's like me doing an impression of Sylvester Stallone for the entire movie.
1: That is, first of all, not controversial. And second of all, way worse than that.
2: Yes. How dare you?
3: You're not nearly that good at impressions.
2: I am.
3: I have a fever? No.
1: So you're right. I don't know. The whole story is kind of fascinating to me. So when I first saw there was going to be a movie about the movie, I was like, I'm probably out on this. But then some of these stories started hitting and I was like, well, maybe I'm not out on this. But you're right. Listening to that voice for what I'm assuming is a minimum of an hour and a half, if not longer, because it's today. So there's probably 5 hours of it. Mm-hmm. I don't know what the runtime is. So I don't know.
3: It's a Peter Farrelly movie.
1: Which is also weird. Peter Farrelly, I think, only of comedy.
3: Mm-hmm.
1: He did,
3: Lots. Something About Mary.
1: Something About Mary. Yeah, did he do Step Brothers maybe? I don't know. He did a lot of those very funny movies from 20 plus years ago. And Woody always brings up Me, Myself, and Irene. Yes, he did do that too, but maybe not the greatest reference. Some other things that probably did a little bit better.
2: Dumb and Dumber, there Shallow Hal.
1: Yes.
2: But he also did The Green Book.
1: I don't know the Green Book. That's not The Green Mile.
2: Ricky Stenicki.
1: Okay, well.
2: The Three Stooges.
1: Okay.
3: All right, thank you.
1: So he's done a lot of things.
3: Yes.
1: And this doesn't seem to fall in that same category that I would buy. You're always welcome, 704. By the way, that movie doesn't come out till November. 704-FEZ-3200. Talkback button also available.
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15: Mostly sunny and hazy today. There's a slight chance of seeing some showers and storms. A high this afternoon will be in the mid to upper 80s. Chance of showers, a few thunderstorms tonight, and overnight low will drop down into the upper 60s. Showers with a chance of storms on Saturday. A high on Saturday will be into the low 80s. And then Sunday, expected to see a chance of showers, a few thunderstorms in the mix. Are high on Sunday into the upper 70s. Taking a peek at Monday, mixture of clouds and sunshine, a high into the low 80s. I'm meteorologist Sally Russell from the Cole Chevy Body Shop Weather Center.
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1: Now I think we're all familiar with the video of the bison attacking the man wearing suspenders, throwing him in the air. Did anybody realize that there was chatter about whether they were going to put the bison down because of this?
2: No, I didn't.
1: Because I didn't. It didn't even occur to me that that would have been something that they were considering. I mean, you know that, for example, if a dog attacks a person sometimes they have to put an animal down in those situations. But it never would have occurred to me that this thing would have led to that.
3: It always fascinates me when a wild animal attacks a human and then they take that action and they're like, "We got him. That mountain lion that attacked that family, we killed. Here it is." And you're like, "How do you know that's the right one?"
1: With
3: the buffalo, they all look the same.
1: How dare you, first of all, racist. Second of all, they're not going to, the answer. But that was a headline last night, and that's when I thought, oh, man, it never even occurred to me that they might kill the buffalo because of that attack. Because he was just doing what they do. I mean, you came into his territory. Granted, they say the man didn't do anything that wrong, but still, you're out there in their game, they're playing their game and you're in their way.
3: Is this to send a warning to the other buffalo? Right. Well, we have the death penalty as humans. Like, you shouldn't, commit murder or we'll kill you. Is this like to send a message? Hey, you leave us suspenders alone.
1: Well, not a very good one then, because they're not going to kill him. So you're saying if

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1: Now I think we're all familiar with the video of the bison attacking the man wearing suspenders, throwing him in the air. Did anybody realize that there was chatter about whether they were going to put the bison down because of this?
2: No, I didn't hear that.
1: Because I didn't. It didn't even occur to me that that would have been something that they were considering. I mean, you know that, for example, if a dog attacks a person sometimes they have to put an animal down in those situations. But it never would have occurred to me that this thing would have led to that.
3: It always fascinates me when a wild animal attacks a human and then they take that action and they're like, we got him. That mountain lion that attacked that family, we killed it. Here it is. And you're like, how do you know that's the right one?
1: With
3: the buffalo, they all look the same.
1: How dare you, first of all, racist. Second of all, they're not going to, the answer. But that was a headline last night. And that's when I thought, oh, man, it never even occurred to me that they might kill the buffalo because of that attack. Because he was just doing what they do. I mean, you came into his territory. Granted, they say the man didn't do anything that wrong. But still, you're out there in their game. You know, they're playing their game and you're in their way.
3: Is this to send a warning to the other buffalo? Right. Well, we have the death penalty as humans. Like, you shouldn't, you know, commit murder or we'll kill you. Is this like to send a message? Hey, you leave us suspenders alone.
1: Well, not a very good one then, because they're not going to kill him. So you're saying if they did, would it be a deterrent to other buffaloes? I don't know how well they read. I'm not sure.
3: Right. Well, they have a meeting, right? We're like, hey, what happened to Carl? Right. Oh, they put him down. He attacked that guy with suspenders.
1: Okay, maybe they gather them all together and they kill him in front of the rest of them. Oh, that's dark. That is dark. Why would I think of that?
3: They force the buffalo to watch.
1: That's what I'm saying. Yeah. Yes.
2: Good thing it's a little difficult to gather every buffalo in America. So.
1: Well, it's time consuming, but worth it.
3: Is that by lethal injection? Because I don't think there's an electric chair big enough to put it's hard to get a buffalo to sit down.
1: Somebody look up putting the buffalo in the electric chair on Urban Dictionary, because I have a feeling there's something there.
3: You got to put that little metal cap on them. It's just not going to fit on that giant head.
1: It's the usual way. I feel like it's some sort of injection. I don't think there's an electric chair.
2: It's not a firing squad.
1: There's not a firing squad.
3: He's got a little blindfold with a cigarette.
1: When he always comes around to a cigarette reference.
2: Always.
1: That's the second time today.
2: The first one was after a cockroach has sex.
1: I don't even remember why that was said. But yeah, if you're just joining us, somehow we talked about a cockroach acting differently after sex and what he said it had to do with the cigarette.
3: No, they can't fly.
1: It doesn't matter. It's enough. We've made the reference. We'll move on. No, but the great thing is they're not going to put him down. Okay. So we need not have a buffalo-sized electric chair for this particular case. Now, maybe someday that will happen. But in this case, I think this is the right call, right? Yeah. Buffalo did nothing wrong.
3: Yes.
1: So, okay.
2: I mean, I still wouldn't wear suspenders in a national park, though.
3: Right.
1: It's a big job because somebody's got to turn the switch on, then another guy's got to light the cigarette. It's like a lot of dudes involved in killing a buffalo. It's more than we need. Dark. So luckily, that's not going to happen. So we can all breathe a sigh of relief.
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1: First off, damn it, Woody. I sure didn't have a buffalo sitting in an electric chair like in the movie Green Mile with Tom Hanks in the background yelling, "Roll on two," on my bingo card today. And then now we're talking about cockroaches smoking cigarettes after the ba-da-ba-doo? Damn it, Woody, you suck.
2: So that's an odd call if you're just joining us.
3: Welcome to the inside of my head.
4: Right. Never know what you're going to get.
2: That was a reference to the good news that buffalo slash bison that threw the man in the air that we all saw on video a few days ago will not be taken down, if you will. I forget what the exact term they used. It was an odd term that clearly meant they weren't going to kill it. But I hadn't seen the terminology. So the great news is, and as well, they should let him live. They are going to let him live. There'll be no management action.
3: That's correct.
2: That was the exact quote that I saw in regard to not putting the buffalo down. No management action, which it's amazing to see the different terms that we come up with to not say, hey, we're not going to kill that buffalo. Right. And Woody's wondered if it would have been via electric chair to show the other buffaloes, you know, we mean business. But then how does he sit? Then yeah. there's a whole thing. So now you're, sadly, you're up to speed on that. You're always welcome at 704-FEZ-3200. Why the cockroach was smoking, that's a whole other issue that I don't even know I want to get into.
0: The Woody and Wilcox Show.
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15: Mostly sunny and hazy today. There's a slight chance of seeing some showers and storms. A high this afternoon will be in the mid to upper 80s. Chance of showers, a few thunderstorms tonight, and a night low will drop down into the upper 60s. Showers with a chance of storms on Saturday. A high on Saturday will be into the low 80s. And then Sunday, expected to see a chance of showers, a few thunderstorms in the mix. Our high on Sunday into the upper 70s. Taking a peek at Monday, mixture clouds and sunshine, a high into the low 80s. I'm meteorologist Sally Russell from the Cole Chevy Body Shop Weather Center.
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1: This is one of the interesting things, and I'm going to stand by the word interesting on this, about Woody specifically here on the Woody and Wilcox Show. You may be new and don't realize this, but whenever anything happens with two things, a celebrity potentially farting on live TV or the Octomom, Woody gets some sort of alert. Now, bear with me. About once a month, off the air, Woody will say to Chelsea and I, did you guys see that thing about the Octomom? Right. And I'll be like, first of all, what year is this? What are we even talking about with the Octomom? Kids looked that up and realized that there was a time in our country when this was the sort of thing that we all focused on. And maybe you yearn for a simpler time when someone who was nicknamed the Octomom was really captivating the imagination of the United States. But that just happened moments ago. Both of those things within a 30-minute period. Woody was over there playing audio that he found on the web of somebody farting on live TV. And literally he had said to us, do you see the Octomom thing? And I'm like, what Octomom thing?
2: Okay.
1: It's not even a thing anymore. She's a woman who had kids a long time ago. That's the end of the story, right?
2: I do get alerts when somebody breaks wind on live TV. Have I turned off my Amber alerts? Yes. On my phone. I don't want that.
1: You're not helping your image. I'm just going to tell you that right now.
2: Now, this is not political, although it did happen on the Senate floor. This is Chuck Schumer letting fly.
3: What's wrong? Now, on Iran and the NDAA, when all the Trump administration...
2: That one's undeniable, right?
4: Is it a
5: You'd keep your mouth shut if you knew it was good for you, buddy.
4: Is it a newsletter? Is it an app? Like a breaking wind news? Like what is it?
1: It's probably like when you subscribe to a podcast or something, and anytime there's a new one, it just populates, right? Mm-hmm. That's how Woody is with celebrities farting on TV and the Octomom, which, by the way, are two separate things. I can't even imagine if at some point in the future the Octomom farts on TV.
2: I was listening to Woody and Wilcox, though. They said Chuck Schumer farted on the Octomom. Which, by the way, I might lose my mind if that happens.
1: I don't even want to know. I mean, just in a sentence, can you give me a sentence why you would even bring up the Octomom off the air?
2: She has broken her social media hiatus.
1: All right. Oh, gosh. You shut the hell up immediately.
6: That's a bunch of bull-ass.
1: That's the news, is that the Octomom has broken her social media hiatus?
2: To which I was, when I read the headline, I'm like, the Octomom took a social media.
1: You know everything about her.
7: Yeah. Are you guys tired of Woody?
4: We're going to need it.
7: I'm getting real tired of Woody.
1: Yeah.
4: Octomom moratorium.
1: All right. So if you are interested, this is something you're going to have to take up with Woody privately. Whether
3: Iran and the NDAA. When all...
8: Hey, guys. First time listener, last time caller. This is horrible.
1: Amen, sir. Amen. I wish I could help.
4: How'd we get here, Colby?
1: Woody has some unique qualities.
4: And that's one way to put it.
1: All I can say about it. So I'm glad we're all up to speed on that now.
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3: I think it was this time in yesterday's show that we heard this call come in on our voicemail.
4: Longtime listener and first-time caller, I was unfortunate enough to catch the portion of your broadcast yesterday where you spoke of movie reviews and mentioned the cult classic Pink Flamingos by John Waters. The Woody and Wilcox bump apparently applies to our cable lineup as TMC aired that movie at 4:30 this morning. I decided to tune in and God almighty, someone sent me a bowel movement.
3: Hard to forget if you were with us. I don't think you can forget that one. And that came up because the new Jackass movie claims that it has the most disgusting scene ever filmed for a movie. Ever. And then somebody brought up, have you seen the movie Pink Flamingos by any chance? Which none of us had. And she's right, a cult classic from 50 years ago that apparently is beyond disturbing and probably puts Jackass to shame. Well, we got this call then last night.
5: Well, it did it. I watched Pink Flamingos and I found the actual like unrated version. I had to dig kind of deep on the internet and I'm not 100% sure that I didn't commit a crime in doing so. My official review is what the, and I mean what the what's the opposite of no animals were harmed in the making of this film?
3: I got to admit that based on, that's Chuck, I got to admit based on Chuck's review, I am now vaguely curious because what would he be referring to as far as no animals were harmed and this is the opposite of that? Do you think in that movie they are actually harming animals?
6: Yes.
3: Real animals?
6: Yes.
3: How's that legal?
7: Tell me.
6: I'll give you a number, 1972. So in that time, there weren't any laws that, like you see at the end of the movie, like no animals were harmed in the making of this movie. That's a recent thing from the mid-80s.
3: But what would have been the reason? I realize John Waters is a wild individual, and there's a lot of sex and a lot of scatological commentary and humor. But under what context would harming animals be fun entertainment? That doesn't make any sense to me. And I haven't seen the movie, so I don't even know what it would be.
6: It was designed to shock you. That's what it is. It's. I don't think it's about fun. It's about how far can we go to shock you.
3: But you're making that up, right?
6: I'm guessing, 100%. But I haven't seen the film, nor will I, because okay, so I can't handle it.
3: Full guess. That's all I'm saying. Because the way you present it, it always sounds like you know exactly what you're saying.
6: That's because I'm smarter than you.
7: That's what happens.
3: No, it's very dangerous,
6: That's what
3: actually.
6: Happens when smart people talk.
3: No, that's what happens when people are full of bull-ass talk.
7: That's how he's gotten
8: that's
7: through life.
8: That's a bunch of bull-ass.
3: So, I mean, I'm not mad at you. It's just the way you present it sounded like a fact, and you don't know. And that I haven't even seen the movie.
6: Nor will I. Believe me, I can't handle it when they see, you know, the CGI dog gets hurt.
3: No, I know. I get it.
6: So
3: I mean, I was the
6: that
3: same
6: this
3: with
6: is
3: Supergirl.
6: Real?
3: Well, I don't know, but you don't even know what it is.
6: In the movie, she eats waste matter.
3: What does that have to do with an animal, though? I'm talking about the animal part.
6: You know, you think they're not going to fake that part, but they're going to fake the dog part?
3: But I don't know what the dog does is the question. I don't know what we're talking about.
7: We don't know it's a dog.
3: Nor do you either,
6: no,
3: right?
6: No, I don't.
3: And we don't know it's a dog either.
7: I can't even think about it. I can't get close to it.
3: All right. Well, I mean, this is fine. It's kind of ridiculous to sit here and talk about a movie that none of us have seen, but it is fascinating that people now continue to go see it, I guess, because we've talked about it. But my interest is piqued. I gotta be honest. Some guy called in and was like, it's on Netflix. And I'm like, no, it's not. And it's not. I've double checked that. I mean, it may be on Netflix in other countries. It does say not available in your country. So somebody at Netflix has decided it's not palatable for the U.S. audience.
7: Right. I mean, Chuck Diapers had to go to the dark side of the internet to find it and may have committed a crime.
6: Right. Yes.
3: Well, and that may be accurate, right? I mean, you can commit crimes just by watching something.
7: Mm-hmm.
3: Fascinating. Not in 1972, you probably couldn't.
6: Right.
3: But today you might be able to. All right, well, good. I'm glad we had this really in-depth discussion. 704-FEZ-3200, talk back button also available to you.
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1: Well, we learned today that the new Will Ferrell show, which is a series, not a movie, has dropped on Netflix. It's called The Hawk. Lots of chatter about Will today on the show, and a polarizing figure, obviously, for some. Some who believe he is a comedic genius, and others believing the opposite. Maybe the better news is that Chelsea may have a side gig brewing.
2: Yeah, I'm sitting in my car after a work dinner. Is this the number that I call to have Chelsea come drive me home because I'm too full to drive? I could use that right now. Just send her on over here. Thanks. Bye.
1: I can't say that it's working, but keep trying. We did get to hear a news reporter say this.
3: Squeeze blank. Squeeze blank.
1: That was from the story about the elderly woman who went ballistic, as it was described, when she received her new license plate in the mail.
3: Squeeze blank.
1: I'll let you do the due diligence on that one. Speaking of TV reporters, if you have yet to see the woman who had the cockroach crawling on her chest, she is the most professional in the TV industry we've ever seen. That's up at Woody and Wilcox on both Twitter and Instagram. Thank you to those of you who are trying to contribute to the show in various ways.
4: And now, the diarrhea, Lordy, update.
1: Got a career ahead of you. We also found out today that Jaleel White, Urkel, has a new show coming to HGTV called The Totally 90s House, where he and other 90s TV stars compete in house renovations that are stuck in the 90s. Keisha Knight Pulliam, Jodie Sweetin, Joey Lawrence, Brian Austin Green, Melissa Joan Hart. But I've said it once, I've said it a million times. We live in the greatest time to be alive. Anything else you've missed, you'll find it on the podcast. So grab that. Love to have you follow along that way. 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Intern Dave, what do you got?
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1: sorry, that was Woody at work. I was looking for intern Dave, not a farting Chuck Schumer.
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0: 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Tom Petty coming up, Rush and Led Zeppelin right after that Eagle Eye forecast.
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13: Periods of sunshine today. There is an outside chance of a shower or storm. Our high this afternoon will be right around the 80-degree mark, but it is going to be hazy this afternoon and then again as we head through the night. However, we could see a chance of some showers and thunderstorms building in. Overnight lows will drop down into the upper 60s. Showers, a chance of a few thunderstorms on Saturday, a high into the low 80s. And then as we head into Sunday, widespread showers and storms, a high into the upper 70s to near 80. I'm meteorologist Sally Russell from the Cole Chevy Body Shop Weather Center.
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0: Supertramp, the logical song, classic rock, 100.9 The Eagle. I'm Doug Dillon, and coming up tomorrow evening, we're celebrating 14 years of Cool Cruisin' Nights with a special Cruisers reunion. We're honoring the long tradition of cruising Mercer Street in downtown Princeton. Polish up your ride and come cruise with us. It's going to be a lot of fun. Celebration you won't want to miss. We got Guns N' Roses coming up, Warren Zevon and the Cars after we check that weekend forecast.
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10: Eagle Eye Weather.
11: Periods of sunshine today. There is an outside chance of a shower or storm. Our high this afternoon will be right around the 80 degree mark, but it is going to be hazy this afternoon and then again as we head through the night. However, we could see a chance of some showers and thunderstorms building in. Overnight lows will drop down into the upper 60s. Showers, a chance of a few thunderstorms on Saturday, a high into the low 80s. And then as we head into Sunday, widespread showers and storms, a high into the upper 70s to near 80. I'm meteorologist Sally Russell from the Cole Chevy Body Shop Weather Center.
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14: Periods of sunshine today. There is an outside chance of a shower or storm. Our high this afternoon will be right around the 80 degree mark, but it is going to be hazy this afternoon and then again as we head through the night. However, we could see a chance of some showers and thunderstorms building in. Overnight lows will drop down into the upper 60s. Showers, a chance of a few thunderstorms on Saturday, a high into the low 80s. And then as we head into Sunday, widespread showers and storms, a high into the upper 70s to near 80. I'm meteorologist Sally Russell from the Cole Chevy Body Shop Weather Center.
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0: Jimi Hendrix, Foxy Lady, and Classic Rock. 100.9 The Eagle. I'm Doug Dillon, and we're rocking your summer with lots of fun and winning. 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

0: Gold Dust Woman, Classic Rock 100.9. The Eagle, I'm Doug Dillon. Guns N' Roses getting ready for a big concert Thursday, July 23rd in Raleigh, North Carolina at Carter Finley Stadium. We'll listen to them next as we kick off another free flight for your Friday on the Eagle.
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11: A warm front is crossing our area today, followed by a cold front later on in the weekend. We could get a shower or thunderstorm for the rest of today. Looks like upper 80s. Overnight, some clouds and a few showers, upper 60s on the low, and then pretty good rain chances on Saturday. Rain and thunderstorms look likely. A little humid, too. We'll be in the low 80s on the afternoon high. Showers on Saturday night, another round of thunderstorms on Sunday, upper 70s. I'm meteorologist Steve Hamilton from the Cole Chevy Body Shop Weather Center.
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0: 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That is David Bowie, and I'm Doug Dillon, inviting you to join us Saturday as we celebrate 14 years of Cool Cruisin' Nights with a special Cruisers reunion. We're honoring the long tradition of cruising Mercer Street in downtown Princeton, so polish up your ride and come cruise with us. It's a celebration you won't want to miss. I got Cheap Trick coming up, one from the Budokan, next on The Eagle.
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13: Maybe you're somebody who's dealing with an aging parent, potentially, or you're worried about the idea of dementia and that sort of stuff. 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

0: 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We're blasting out free tickets all summer with Victory Honda of Beckley and 100.9 The Eagle. Got some Zeppelin coming up, The Cars, AC/DC, and REM right after that weekend forecast.
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9: Warm front is crossing our area today, followed by a cold front later on in the week. weekend. We could get a shower or thunderstorm for the rest of today. Looks like upper 80s. Overnight, some clouds and a few showers, upper 60s on the low, and then pretty good rain chances on Saturday. Rain and thunderstorms look likely. A little humid, too. We'll be in the low 80s on the afternoon high. Showers on Saturday night, another round of thunderstorms on Sunday, upper 70s. I'm meteorologist Steve Hamilton from the Cole Chevy Body Shop Weather Center.
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0: 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That is Dio and Holy Diver. I'm Doug Dillon. I am out of here. Hope you have a great rest of your Friday and an awesome weekend. Ken Dietz on your radio after 3, and Journey up next. We're kicking off a big free flight on The Eagle.
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1: And during the 2 moments that we have left, we want to talk right down to earth in a language that everybody here can easily understand.

I keep waiting for CM Punk to come out with his undisputed WWE title. That's Living Color, part of a free flight of rock and roll on your Friday afternoon. Let's take a trip down to the corner with CCR. It's the Eagle.

0: say he had to cancel his concert last night due to smoke and air quality warnings, and not going to be able to reschedule that. That's John Mellencamp, 100.9 The Eagle. He's going to be in Charlotte, North Carolina at the end of the month, July 31st, down at the Trueline Amphitheater for his Greatest Hits Tour, man. That man, every single song he sings is a hit. It's a great concert. Hopefully you're doing all right. Let's take a look at that weekend weather forecast coming up after a short break, and then another free flight of rock and roll with Sir Ozzy. Yes, he should have Sir in front of his name. They need to knight him. Let's see, Billy Squire, the Chili Peppers, ZZ Top, and more all on the way. Hey, man, it's almost the weekend. It's the Eagle.
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10: A warm front is crossing our area today, followed by a cold front later on in the weekend. We could get a shower or thunderstorm for the rest of today. Looks like upper 80s. Overnight, some clouds and a few showers, upper 60s on the low, and then pretty good rain chances on Saturday. Rain and thunderstorms look likely. A little humid, too, will be in the low 80s on the afternoon high. Showers on Saturday night, another round of thunderstorms on Sunday, upper 70s. I'm meteorologist Steve Hamilton from the Cole Chevy Body Shop Weather Center.
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0: on their 50-something tour right now. It's Rush and Fly By Night, 100.9. The Eagle, going to be in Charlotte later on this year. Hey, tomorrow we are celebrating 14 years of Cool Cruising Nights with a special Cruisers reunion down on Mercer Street in Princeton. Starts about 5 o'clock. Going old school, man. It's always cool. Back when I was in high school, we would just run around, just say hey, and then you'd go meet in the Kroger parking lot if it was, you know, you really had to talk about something longer than just 30 seconds to a minute. Love cruising. It's always a lot of fun. We're celebrating that tradition tomorrow afternoon. Starts about 5 o'clock. It is the 14th annual Cool Cruising Nights Cruisers Reunion. So clean up your ride, shine it up, and come out and have some fun with us. It's the Eagle.
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10: A warm front is crossing our area today, followed by a cold front later on in the weekend. We could get a shower or thunderstorm for the rest of today. Looks like upper 80s. Overnight, some clouds and a few showers, upper 60s on the low, and then pretty good rain chances on Saturday. Rain and thunderstorms look likely. A little humid, too. We'll be in the low 80s on the afternoon high. Showers on Saturday night, another round of thunderstorms on Sunday, upper 70s. I'm meteorologist Steve Hamilton from the Cole Chevy Body Shop Weather Center.
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0: Bangle, Dire Straits, and into weekend. 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We'd love to hear from you, man. That's what we're here for, to rock out and to try to make you happy. You too. I still haven't found what I'm looking for. That happens all the time, as old as I am. I always forget what I went into a room for. Bush, the Ramones, and more coming up. It's the Eagle.
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Thanks for rocking out with us. 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It'll make sense in a minute on Eagle.

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7: Eagle Eye Weather.
8: A warm front is on its way through our area overnight, so some showers and a few thunderstorms may pop up. We'll be in the upper 60s, and then wet weather coming up for Saturday, a low and cold front moving down from the north. It'll be humid, low 80s on the afternoon high. Clouds in the morning, showers and thunderstorms are likely during the afternoon hours. Looks pretty rainy on Saturday night, and then scattered showers and upper 70s for the high on Sunday. I'm meteorologist Steve Hamilton from the Cole Chevy Body Shop Weather Center.
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0: Steve Miller, still out rocking at 80 plus years old. That's Jet Airliner. He didn't record that when he was 80. I'm just saying, he still puts on a show every now and then. Joe Jarvis with you on your Friday evening. Hopefully you're doing okay. Got a look at weather coming up a little bit. How's it going to be for the cruising tomorrow? Looks pretty nice, actually, is what they're saying. Our chief meteorologist was saying just a little bit ago, it's going to be nice and hot tomorrow, but rain on Sunday. Hey, don't forget tomorrow, Cold Cruising Nights, 14th Annual Cruisers Reunion. Starts about 5 o'clock down on Mercer Street. Always a rolling car show. Last time I was there, last time we had cruising, there were horses riding through Mercer Street. So you never know. If it's a mode of transportation, it'll probably be there tomorrow evening. It's going to be a lot of fun. Hopefully you'll come and hang out with us. Free flight of rock and roll next. We kick it off with Toto. No, not the dog, the band. Also Bon Jovi, Queen, and more. Coming up, it's Eagle.
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They're playing Madison Square Garden this weekend. By Toby. Let's rock out with this free flight. It's Hendrix. Fire. It's Eagle.

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7: A warm front is on its way through our area overnight, so some showers and a few thunderstorms may pop up. We'll be in the upper 60s. And then wet weather coming up for Saturday, a low and cold front moving down from the north. It'll be humid, low 80s on the afternoon high. Clouds in the morning, showers and thunderstorms are likely during the afternoon hours. Looks pretty rainy on Saturday night, and then scattered showers and upper 70s for the high on Sunday. I'm meteorologist Steve Hamilton from the Cole Chevy Body Shop Weather Center.
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0: Lunatic Fringe. That's Red Ryder, 100.9. The Eagle does it for me. I'm heading on into the weekend. Stay safe, be good to yourselves and each other. Practice peace and keep on rocking. I'll be back with you tomorrow afternoon. And as always, have a great weekend. Thanks for hanging out. It's Eagle.
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11: A warm front is on its way through our area overnight, so some showers and a few thunderstorms may pop up. We'll be in the upper 60s. And then wet weather coming up for Saturday, a low and cold front moving down from the north. It'll be humid, low 80s on the afternoon high. Clouds in the morning, showers and thunderstorms are likely during the afternoon hours. Looks pretty rainy on Saturday night, and then scattered showers and upper 70s for the high on Sunday. I'm meteorologist Steve Hamilton from the Cole Chevy Body Shop Weather Center.
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